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0: Number five.
1: All set for some Friday top sound. Started Baltimore. Pete Alonso thought he had a homer down the line against the Yankees back on Wednesday. No doubt about this one against the Rays on WBAL.
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4: Alonso drives this deep left field. Forget about it. Into the Baltimore ninth and way out of here. Camden Yards erupts. 5-3 Baltimore. The amazing Alonso with number 30.
0: Number 4.
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7: Sanoja reaches for that, bounces it up the gut, and past the dive of the shortstop, Tena into center. Javi, the hero! Augustine in from third base. Sanoja ties it with a single in the eighth, and he wins it with a single in the ninth. His first career walk-off.
0: Number two.
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8: The 0-1. Rogers with a high fly ball out in the left center. Robert back. It is gone! He's won it! That is a two-run homer! Jake Rogers! Now let's celebrate! Let's jump up and down! I love it!
0: Number one.
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9: The 2-2. Swung on, hit deep, center field, towards the angled wall, going after it, Pereira, he will make the, no, he missed it. It's bounding on the track, Harper has scored, Sosa's around third, he's being waved home, the throw, it's not in time, it's over, Alec Bohm wins it, the Phillies walk it off.
1: Yeah, how about all those walk-offs? Dodgers over the Pirates, Mariners beating the Cubs, Rangers getting some help to walk off the Angels, and then those three that you heard, Sanoja, Rogers, and Bohm winning it. Great start to the weekend with a walk-off. Lots of exciting finishes across Major League Baseball. Let's get to the WNBA. Speaking of exciting finishes in Chicago, Sidney Taylor for the win.
10: Taylor with Burton on her. An excellent defender in Burton. Taylor going to size her up. Five to go in the game. Taylor stepping it back for the win. Sidney Taylor does it again.
1: That call coming from Ion, 73-70, the final. Sky over the Valkyries, Taylor Bucket helping Chicago survive losing a 21-point lead. They win their third straight, setting a season high. Second-place Valkyries falling to 25-11, still a game ahead of Las Vegas and a game and a half in front of Indiana in a crowded playoff picture. The Lynx and the Mystics. Minnesota has been hotter than anyone in the W. Olivia Miles continuing. Yes, it is Miles with the bucket. That call from Ion as well. Scored 24. Natasha Howard adding 21 on 10 of 12 shooting. Lynx have won 16 of 17 of a 4.5 game lead on the Valkyries in the WNBA standings. Washington falling into seventh. They are half a game behind New York in the standings. A late finish as well as Toronto takes down Portland 82-79 playing in Vancouver. The tempo finally finding a win. They snapped their 12-game losing streak. Isabel Harrison had 25 points and 10 rebounds in that one, as the Tempo win for the first time since beating the Liberty at the Bell Center in Montreal on July 12th, game drawing a crowd of just over 12,000 at Rogers Arena. So big victory there for the Tempo to finally get back on track. Up next, week two of the NFL preseason continuing. Bo Nix back on the field in Denver. This is SportsCenter All Night.

0: 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That's 888-729-3776. By the way, the 30 for 30, the new podcast series, The Betrayal of Shohei Ohtani, is available now on all major podcast platforms. The Betrayal of Shohei Ohtani is presented by Gusto. We were talking about that last week. It's just so good.
1: It's so well reported. It's astounding how well reported it was. Tisha Thompson and her entire group, the production group, and everybody in

0: two like paper grocery
1: bags.
0: That's
1: Cameron
0: stuff.
1: Smith, bro.
0: And that was it.
1: That's what he did.
0: I need some deodorant and some toothpaste and some underwear. And all that, and honestly, some of that is optional, considering some of the guys I went to college with.
1: So here, I was correct on the Burrow statistic, but let me read it to you verbatim from the GOAT, David Gordon. All right, DG writes, you're right on the Bengals.
0: Yep.
1: Burrow has lost 8 starts in which he's led the team to 30 or more points, most in the NFL since he entered the league in 2020.
0: Okay.
1: Most losses as a starting QB with 30 team points. Burrow 8, this is since 2020. Jared Goff 7, Baker Mayfield 6. For Burrow, 4 of those 8 losses were in 2024, tied for the most losses while scoring 30 points in a single season by any team in NFL history, alongside the 2002 Kansas City Chiefs. For comparison, Tom Brady went 141-7 in the 148 starts he made with 30 or more team points.
0: Yeah. What was that, 141-7?
1: 7. When he scored 30 or more points.
0: Yeah. Tom Brady's statistics are kind of like when you start getting into like Gretzky and those guys, like half of it doesn't sound real.
1: Sounds like, yeah, it sounds like it's made up.
0: Like Barry Bonds, Babe Ruth kind of stuff. Like you read it and you're like, there's no, like this sounds completely made up.
1: Yeah. Well, listen, Burrow has the talent to have that kind of, that kind of season. I mean, he's so good, so good, and he's been plagued by injuries, and I can tell it sticks in his craw that there's a narrative about that, some sort of fragility out there. I'm telling you, better buckle up tight, because this year, Joe Football is about to hoop.
0: Yeah, there's no fragility there. One of my favorite moments that I've had after a game was, it's going to drop. It was Auburn LSU at LSU. During the national championship run, and who was the defensive lineman at Auburn? Oh my gosh, all-time guy. And he hit Burrow so hard 7 times in that game. And when I'm interviewing Joe Burrow on SportsCenter when the game was over with, and him leaving the interview to go hug it out with the guy that knocked his face off 7 times in the game, the hits he took that year. And oh, by the way, I was thinking about this too. Talking about quarterbacks that, like, scored a lot of points and still lost games. You know who could relate to that? Jaden Daniels. Number between 4 and 6.
1: I can't believe you. Any of y'all that read the bottom 10 know about the coveted 5 spot. When I read that this week, dude, I had just taken a sip of coffee. And just
0: that was my
1: spit
0: goal.
1: It everywhere. That's stud.
0: Look at that dude.
1: Who's next? Billy Wagner.
0: Hall of Famer.
1: Go Bulldogs.
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16: Well, if you're one of the millions who own one of them gas-drinking, piston-clanking, air-polluting, smoke-belching four-wheeled buggies from Detroit City, then pay attention. I'm about to sing your song, son.

0: Well, good morning, Southern Arizona, and the rest of you out there in cyberspace. Welcome to the Simmons Car Care Shop Talk Show right here in beautiful Tucson, Arizona. It is beautiful right now. It's only supposed to get up to about 106 today. Ooh. So for the ones of you that are playing golf, I suggest you get it done. And the one of you that, said, they'd be a good day to catch a NASCAR race or something, but it's on a Saturday, and I think they're running on Sunday this weekend, so we're in trouble. We're just going to have to tough it out. But it's still beautiful. It's amazing what happens to the desert when it rains a few days. It turns green. Oh, I'm Jerry Simmons, your host. Along with me, I hope, at the other end is Mr. Jim Mooney from Frontier Towing for all of your towing needs. Are you there, Jim?
1: Good. Yes, I'm here, Jerry. Good morning, everybody. Remember, live call-in talk show, 520-719-1490, 520-719-1490. Right here on ESPN Tucson, 1490 AM, 94.9 HD4 FM. So,
0: yeah.
1: Did you have in your little Frontier, do you have an HD radio, Jerry? I forgot to ask you that.
0: Shut up.
1: I'm going to go with that's a no.
0: That answer is no, you hillbilly.
1: It occurred to me.
0: I don't know what it is yet, and you're asking me if I own one?
1: Hey, it's a new vehicle. Maybe it came with one, so.
0: I have no idea. I haven't figured it out yet. I hit a button and something else comes on. I give up. Electronic stuff. It's pretty amazing. But you want to hear something that really changed the way that you hear the world? I got my new hearing aids yesterday. It was my birthday, so it was my birthday present to my wife.
1: Happy birthday.
0: It's a birthday present to my wife and me, get my hearing aids so she can hear me, so I can hear her.
1: Is that really a gift, Jerry?
0: Well, yeah. I was in with the audiologist, and nice person at the VA, and she was telling me what kind of all this stuff about these hearing aids and all of this. I'm going, okay. And then my wife was sitting there, and she says, "Do you have the app that you can control them off your phone?" And that's simple, because he's really not technically he's technically challenged just a little bit. I'm going, okay. And sure enough, I got the ear hearing aids that have a phone app that is so simple, I can even work it.
1: Wow.
0: I was so impressed. Oh, yeah. Man, I was sitting there playing with that thing last night. I was turning it down. I was switching to different settings that it had in there. And it's really, really advanced to what I first started with hearing aids, that you just get them, and if you want to turn them down, you got to go to the back of your ear and figure them out again. And then the only thing that hadn't changed, water. Don't take a shower with your hearing aids in. For the people out there... For the people out there that haven't done that, you got to take my word for it. I'm going to tell you something. Because they pop and crack like you've done beat them up with a hammer or something. But to let you know that I know what I'm talking about, remember COVID, where you're wearing a mask, and then you got your hearing aids in, then you pull the mask off, and that slingshot effect that grabs that hearing aid and shoots it out through the yard, then you got to go find it. Well, this one is inside the ear more better. That it doesn't hang as loose. If you pull this one out, it'll probably just hang there and look like something bad come out of your head.
1: So,
0: but
1: are these AI equipped hearing aids?
0: I don't know if they're AI or not.
1: Do they,
0: I haven't figured them all out yet?
1: So do they? Huh? Will they translate a foreign language for you? Because that would be kind of cool. I'm going to go with no.
0: If I move to a different country, I'll get a set of hearing aids from there, and I'm sure they got that in there. I have no intentions of moving out of Tucson, Arizona.
1: Well, but you don't have to.
0: If it gets any hotter, I'll just turn the AC up. I'll turn them both on and up.
1: You don't have to move. There's plenty of people that converse in languages other than English in Tucson, Arizona, and there are devices that that convert spoken language into
0: I was thinking about getting an app that converted stuff in when you get these cell phones, you know, the ones that you love, the ones that calls, the cell phone callers, they call and you ask them what the temperature is in India or some crap like
1: that. I ask them what the weather's like.
0: Yeah, what the weather's like.
1: What's the weather like? You know,
0: and then you won't let them get off the phone.
1: they're getting pretty savvy. I think I get routine callers because as soon as they ask the weather, what the weather's like, they hang up.
0: Oh, okay.
1: Because I want to know if it's raining. I want to know if it's raining, like bombs and stuff.
0: Sure.
1: Is it raining bombs on your head? And they hang up on me.
0: Oh, that's mean. You should be more. They're just working for a living.
1: No, they're scamming for a living. Let's get some stuff straight. They're not war. They're scamming.
2: Some are, yeah. I agree.
0: Well, scamming. I've never tried to scam anybody, but it must
1: okay.
0: be hard.
1: When they're calling wanting to get your Medicaid benefits, trust me, they are not there to help you. So, you know.
0: Well, I get about seven of those. For the last 2 weeks, I've got about probably average five a day.
1: Oh, I get them. I get five an hour. So.
0: Mm-hmm. Get them from Mary and get them from Charlie. I told Charlie, I said, y'all have to change your presentation.
1: Hello, my name is Charles.
0: And I said, the last call I got was about 3 minutes ago. And that was from Mary.
1: From Mary.
0: The same thing. So I don't know how much money's involved here, but
1: a lot.
0: It could be a bunch.
1: A lot. So was it actually a Mary or was it a Billy acting to be like a Mary?
0: Ooh. Well, it said her name was Mary.
1: the name.
0: And it sounded like a female.
1: Oh, okay. Yeah, there you go.
0: But, you know, they're getting smarter because they're using a lot of U.S. people that talk very plain. They speak better English than I do. Of course, that's not saying much, but they speak better English than I do. And they're nice and smooth and, you know, and you can't really tell. So the ones of you out there that are getting these phone calls, they say you're not supposed to use an air horn over the phone because you might blow somebody's hearing, his ears out or something like that.
1: I've never tried that.
0: And I'm going,
1: try that.
0: I'd like to use a Magnum and blow the head off. That would say, let's just eliminate the gene pool and go on with life.
1: But, yeah, you know, and maybe that'll be a behavior modification thing. So, hey, the last guy who did this.
0: Well, they said that I'm just a redneck and said I don't have guts enough to do it anyway. So that's true. I wouldn't shoot anybody unless they're in a war zone or they're shooting at me. And then it's fair.
1: Yeah, you know, that's the big deal. You know, you go down south, you know, they've been waiting. Redneck's been waiting for somebody to invade so they could just shoot.
0: They don't care.
1: They don't care.
0: They don't care. You know, they don't care. They'll just reach in the cabinet, get another box of ammo, and bring it on.
1: That's right. They don't care.
0: You know, somebody was telling me about the guns and the amount of guns that we have in the U.S. And Wyoming's got more guns in the state of Wyoming than they do in a lot of your foreign countries that are always fighting and stuff like that. But, you know, people got it all wrong. You know, I read stuff on the Internet, of course. The Internet's got to be true. But, you know, where people are using machetes and they cut people's heads off, that's gross.
1: Yes, that's right.
0: You know, and they use knives and they just, you know, it's sad. And I don't see anybody running a campaign on getting rid of knives and getting rid of machetes and stuff like that. And, you know, when you get killed, you're dead anyway. I mean, you're dead. When you get killed, you get killed, whether it be with a knife or get hit by a car or one of these zombies that walking across the street in front of 45-mile-an-hour traffic. Anyway.
1: Just so you know, to answer your question, because that was a great question, which state has the most? Texas does the most checks, so 1.3 million background checks for weapon sales, whereas Montana ranks the highest with 66% of the population owning weapons. Now, hang on, this is going to blow you away. So in volume sales, okay, just because they know this based on the number of checks that are done, folks. So this is not like a guess. In volume sales, we got a caller? No. In volume sales, it's Texas, Florida, and hang on, California. Wait, where are the most strictest gun laws on the planet? And yet California ranks third in total sales. You know, so, got it.
0: Hey, wait. Who has the most, what's the crime rate? Where's the crime, biggest crime rate in the country now?
1: Oh, hell, who knows where that's at? Let's see. Where's Alan Kath when I need him?
2: They said D.C., but I don't know if that's the actual highest crime rate.
1: It's probably Michigan or someplace, or Illinois.
0: Chicago.
2: Oh, you know what? Maybe you're right.
1: Yeah. Now, okay. So New Mexico has the largest property crime rate because you know there ain't nobody around there. But Tip was right. District D.C. has the largest.
0: They don't have any gun laws in D.C.
1: They don't have any gun laws in D.C.
0: No. Well, it's not a lot of crooks. So,
1: but here's the thing: D.C. is also not a state; it's a territory.
0: It don't even qualify as a territory.
1: Well, it is.
0: It don't qualify as existing.
1: Well, it could be a cesspool.
0: In fact, it needs not to be existing. Somebody needs to build a fence around that place. Build a fence, make a 5-star resort out of it, and throw the key away. No phone. No, you can give them cell phones, but
1: so
0: don't give them a key to the gate.
1: So what you're saying is that we should build a big wall around it if we're going to build new wall building, and then lock everybody in.
2: Escape from New York.
1: Escape from D.C.
2: Escape from D.C.
0: Yeah.
1: You know, it might
0: just
1: be
0: leave them there.
2: Snake
0: leave
2: Piskin.
0: Them there.
1: You know, Jerry, you might be onto something there.
0: Either that or make them live on the Social Security that people have to live on now.
1: Oh, I just think they should have to buy their own health care. I mean, for the people that think that healthcare is free, I think that these people in D.C. should have to buy their own healthcare. So, because they don't.
0: Like the rest of us do.
1: Yeah, like the rest of us do. They should be subject to the same rules that all the citizens of the country are subject to.
0: I thought that was the way it's supposed to be. You know, I'm very naive, being from the hills of Blue Ridge Mountains and stuff, you know, and you look at all of this stuff and then you think, wow, you know, moonshining is bad. They built probably 80% of the churches in Carolina and Virginia, but moonshining is bad. And then pot was bad, and now they legalized pot. So when and moonshine, I mean, they've got all sorts of booze out there to knock your butt off. And I look at all that stuff, and I'm going, you know, this don't even make sense anymore. Don't even make sense. It never did make sense. Once you start thinking about it, it gives you a headache.
1: It really does. So, you know, and you know what this has to do with car talk is you get in your car and drive away from those places. So. The best way to do that is have a properly maintained car. Woohoo!
2: Well, you don't have to use your gun.
0: Have you ever seen some of the garages back in the Appalachians?
1: We're talking repair shops or personal garage where I park my car?
0: Repair shops.
1: I have not. Please, do tell.
0: Yeah, well, they're not quite exactly what we're seeing in Tucson with like Spectre Minor Road Auto Collision, stuff like that. You know, out in the country now. I'm talking out in the country. When you get into the cities, the bigger cities and stuff like Winston and Greensboro, Charlotte, stuff like that, they've got some nice facilities there. But you get out in the country where you're about, you know, 50 miles from the nearest collision shop, and you'll come across a little place. And you're not sure because, and then you go in the door because they're selling apples out front. It's an apple orchard, so you go in the door thinking you're going into, you know, like a where they store the apples and put them up for sale and stuff like that. And actually, I was looking for my daughter because she walked away. And there's one of the hot rods, you know, a moonshine car. And I looked at it, and I thought, oh, my gosh, you got truck tires on it. It's a big Magnum, 440 Magnum, Plymouth at the time, and it looks like it's never been touched other than just a few modifications that I recognize from that part of the country. And I found that I get my daughter and say, come on, she said, Daddy, that's a pretty car. That's a pretty car. Well, yeah, it is. It's a nice car. Yeah, let's get out of here. So, but it was a moonshine car. Every other vehicle on that property was just a regular old clunker or something like that. But that one was the real deal. And it was in an apple orchard. You know, this is sick. But anyway, on with the program. Welcome to the Simmons Car Care Shop Talk Show, as Jim was saying. And today, of course, is Saturday. And Saturday on the Simmons Car Care Show is a super safe Saturday because we're trying to get the message out there. So without further ado, I'd like to bring you the host of the Simmons Car Care Shop Talk Show, Super Safe Saturday, and every other day that ends in a Y. Mr. Jim Mooney.
1: All right, folks. That's right. Well, thank you, Jerry. I appreciate that. All right, folks. That's right. We do this every Saturday. Do this every single time on the radio, or try to. We make a good, valiant attempt at it because, you know, it's important. So what does Super Safe Saturday mean? If you haven't listened before, maybe you're new to the program. We're going to hope with that. We're going to hope our listenership. Is that what they say? Listenership?
2: Yeah.
1: our listenership is up today. That's right. Super Safe Saturday.
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1: I like Spanish? Listenership.
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1: Listenership. 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
2: Sounds like something you earn.
1: That's right.
0: Hey, all three of them are up and listening now.
1: All three of them are up and listening. The three of them are on the radio.
0: So, Big Al may not be up yet.
1: He's wandering around. That's right. I'd say there's three of us listening. It's me, Tip, and Jerry. Jen is sleeping right now. So. But anyway, that's right, folks. Super Safe Saturday. That means move over and slow down for a vehicle with flashing lights. That means fire and police and tow and the guys out there throwing barricades, the guys with traffic aid, or AWP as they're now called. And, of course, Mom's Grocery Getter. Okay. So I talk about Mom's Grocery Getter all the time because there's always Mom's Grocery Getter out there on the street. You never know what Mom's Grocery Getter is got going on in her car. And this is why I say you have to be very observant and diligent about watching for Mom and Grocery Getter. So, for example, it's school time, folks. School went back in session this last week. U of A is going to go back this week or next week. I don't know. They brought in all their stuff. But so imagine... You know, if you're one of the moms out there or you're one of the dads that helps mom, you know, you're driving down the road and what's going on in the back of the car? Pretty sure you got kids because, well, you're a mom. That's the way it works, you know, and you're taking the kids to school. Why talk about Mom's Grocery Getter? So you're taking the kids to school, right? And what's going on with the kids in the car? Pretty sure they're creating a ruckus. Guaranteed, folks. That's what kids do.
2: My kids did.
1: They fight.
2: Yep.
1: They yell and scream. They argue over the littlest thing.
2: Right.
0: He's touching me.
1: You're touching
0: me. He's touching me.
1: You know?
0: He's touching me. Ew.
1: He's touching me.
0: Shut up before I kill you.
1: That's right.
2: Don't make me come back there.
1: You know, in long trips or maybe short trips, they might get sick. Kids getting sick in cars is a real big thing. You know, kids aren't used to riding in cars. They're not designed. They haven't figured it out yet. Right. So, you know, and because we had a whole summer off, moms have to get back in the groove of kids in the car. Right. So we're taking kids to school. We're picking up kids from school. It doesn't matter if it's 8 o'clock in the morning or 3:45 in the afternoon. This is what's on the road, okay?
2: They have to remember their kids are in the car,
1: and
2: too.
1: Great point, Tim. I was going to get there, but
2: I'm sorry.
1: No, you're great. They got to remember the kids are in the car, you know? So there's a lot of movement, a lot of moving parts in that whole transportation scenario. So guaranteed, that person is got a lot of things going on their plate. And you need to help them out. And how do you help them out? By paying attention to what they're doing so you and them don't have a crash. Okay?
0: Right.
1: Simple. I watched one the other day. Being a commercial driver, I'm required to have what's called a medical card. And a medical card says that I go to the doctor and he does my blood pressure and checks my height and checks my weight, my reflexes, and looks at my ears and tests my eyeballs and says, okay, you're good to drive, right? It's a medical requirement. And so when you do that, you have to take that. So I'm fit. You know, I get what's called a 2-year card because that's what they have. If you're sick, you get a 1-year card. You're on meds, gentlemen. But I get a 2-year card, which means every 2 years I go to the doctor and they poke and prod me and, you know, hit my knee with that rubber mallet and watch my knee go up and down, you know.
2: Turn your head and cough.
1: Yeah, they do that. It's so it's a joke among men, you know.
0: It's actually, I don't even know you.
1: Yeah, I don't even know you. We're dating now.
2: Your hands are cold.
1: Actually, it's the glove that's cold.
2: Right, the cold.
1: So the turn your head and cough, for anybody who doesn't know, that's a hernia test.
2: Yes.
1: And it's very important because you have a hernia and you get a strangulated hernia, you will be in massive pain and you could pass out and crash.
0: Absolutely.
1: So it's very common that people have them and don't know it, especially if you're physical. So anyway, say go through this that exact thing, right? And it's, you know, so much. I've done them, I don't know, every 2 years for the last 35 years. So what is that, 17, 18 times? So it's always the same, you know. It's even the same guys, you know. It's the same doctors. I've had the same doctors forever. So anyway, so you have to go. So when you get done, you have to take this over to the commercial MVD, not the regular MVD. You have to go over to commercial MVD, and they update your record so that when somebody runs your license, you're not – you're compliant. Your license is still valid. Because if you don't have the card, your license isn't valid. Anyway, so I'm sitting there in the parking lot, right? And I'm back in the parking lot, and I'm sitting there getting my paperwork ready, and I watch, you know, driver A pull up, you know, and just pull across in front of everybody and was sitting there, I don't know, on the phone or doing something or maybe going to get out and talk to somebody, but not in a parking spot. And, unfortunately, somebody who was older than me got in their car or was in their car and she had pulled up behind them without, you know, without him knowing. And he backs up and though she's honking the horn, screaming at him. And she had probably about 3 seconds where she could have moved forward and the collision would have missed, but it didn't. The one car backed into the side of the other car. And of course, so the question would be, whose fault is this, right? Well, personally, I think it's both people's fault because, well, one person blocked the other car and in a blind spot where you couldn't see them, and the other guy should have done a better diligence about looking, right? Nevertheless, there was this big scuffle and, you know, name calling and, you know, frustration. And the reason why I bring this up is because when you're driving, this is exactly what takes place. Now, we're talking about a collision that happened at literally 0.25 miles an hour. The guy was barely even moving. He hit the side of her car, and I don't even think it did anything to it. Yeah, but you'd think it was a major meltdown. You know, couldn't just be like, it's okay and walk away. No, it was a major meltdown, and of course it was because it was somebody who was not so old and somebody who was a little older, and you know, so they exchanged words and adjectives. I think that's the word I'm looking for. They exchanged words and adjectives. I'm not really sure exactly what took place, but they both did leave, and no cops were called. Well, not that they would show up anyways, because it's a car wreck on private property, so nobody's going to show up. But the reason why I bring this up is because, you know, a simple due diligence of checking your mirrors or, you know, getting out and looking or not parking your car behind somebody thinking that, you know, you own the world. It goes a long ways. You know, if you park behind cars in a parking lot and people are backing out, when you're parked in a parking spot, would you expect somebody to park behind you? No, that's not a reasonable expectation. You know, had they been beside you, that's a different story. You would expect that. I don't expect people to pull up behind me and park while I'm trying to back up, right? And the person who just pulled up in the lane, should expect that somebody's going to back out. It's a parking spot. But I say this because, you know, when we're...
0: Well, Jim.
1: Yes, sir.
0: How much can you play, how much attention can you do in a parking lot when you're running 35, 40 mile an hour?
1: You're right, you know, because the car that was blocking the other cars pulled up, you know, quickly, you know, at probably 20, pulled up there and stopped. And I'm not really sure what the issue was. There were plenty of parking spaces. She could have pulled into one. But I'm not really sure what the issue was.
0: There's got to be one space closer to the building. They're already a quarter of a mile away, but they got to be one space closer to the building. I see it all the time going.
1: So this is really interesting. So every parking spot is equal distance from the building. No lie. You know why? Because the entrance is all the way around the corner. If you want to park next to the door, you park in their examination lane. So, which is bad. They'd come out and say, "Hey, you got to move your car." So there is no place closer than one another. Right? They're all pretty much equal distance, and you can't park in the front because that's where other people park.
0: What are you talking about? What parking lot do you go to?
1: This was the commercial MVD lot. This was the where you go, if you're a truck driver, you take a truck driver's license.
0: A number and stand in line like a military, huh?
1: Kind of, yeah.
0: Actually, they move pretty quick.
1: Yeah. So, but I don't know what this person was doing other than pulled up there. Maybe they were going to get out and engage somebody, but they pulled behind cars that, you know, and, you know, if, let's say you wanted to leave and they had got out and left their car and you could, now you're blocked in, you can't leave,

0: remember, you're not the only person on the road. And when I come back to the kids in the car, you know, mom's trying to quell the kid issue while driving down the road. So her attention might not be the best. Her intentions are the best, but her attention is not the best. So you got to take your time and be aware of mom and the grocery getter, right? Because you don't know what's going to happen. Mom may have to pull over. You know, maybe there's a kid issue. Maybe, you know, maybe she's got to jump out of the car or something. So
1: that, maybe the kid's choking on something.
0: Maybe the kid's choking on something. You know, maybe the kid, you know, and you know, maybe the kid decided to unbuckle the belt either out of the car seat or out of the belt. You know, a big kid unbuckled it and it starts rolling on the ground. You're like, hey, what are you doing? So now that's a situation that has to be fixed, right? So so you got to stop and do something about it. So and the reason why I say all this is because when you're riding down the road, these are issues that come to play that you have no control over. You have zero control over any of those situations, but you need to be aware that people have these situations. Oh my gosh, the world is not going to come to an end if you have to stop at the red light. I just want to let you know that, folks. I'm just telling you. I have people cut in front of me. I drive a truck, folks. I have people cut in front of me on a daily basis. It's a minutely basis. They love to cut in front of me. The lane is merging.
1: Well, you're not supposed to be driving the speed limit, buddy. You're supposed to be going like some people that I know do. Oh, I've got to go with the flow of traffic. Oh, really? You don't have a motor big enough to catch that dude up there. Why are you trying?
0: Well, the ones I love is I'll be in a lane, and the lane next to me will be a merging lane, right? Which means you have to merge into the lane I'm coming into. You know, or it's a turn lane. You know, it's like, so it's the lane you're in is going to turn right, let's say, for example, right? And it's going to be a right turn lane only. And you know it's coming up. But you can't resist it. So you fly through the turn lane, literally through
2: all the way from the left side,
0: all the way, and then you do the one wheel, the car up on two wheels maneuver,
2: right.
0: Try and cut in front of me. I'm like, really, seriously? But you know, it happens every single day of the week. Every day I drive.
1: They've been watching too much NASCAR. They're just blocking you the lane.
0: They're blocking the lane.
2: Freedom USA.
0: That's right. So, but the reason why I say all this is because, you know, it's okay. You know, it's better to be 5 minutes late and get there than, you know, take the other Hurst, you know.
1: You know, how long does it take to get a ticket?
0: How long does it take?
1: I haven't had one so long, I don't even remember.
0: So it depends. You know, that's a
1: tip or to know. He's probably had a few of them.
0: It's a really good question, Jerry, because we go to plenty of sites that people are being ticketed. Some people, and
1: they were 5 minutes late for work.
2: Right.
1: So they speed up so they can get 15 minutes added to it for a ticket and about $500.
0: Well, so if you're going to go down this road, we're going to go down this road now. We're on it. We exited off the mom thing to the ticket thing. So think about it this way. There are multiple kinds of tickets, folks. I know you don't think so, but there's the ticket for breaking the law, like, say, for example, speeding.
2: In a Sentra,
0: yeah, doing 110, right? So we'll get to that one too. So the normal, you got your speeding ticket, you know, and by the way, your window's cracked or your window tint. What's that guy, Frank with Fridays, the cop in Pinal County that does all the crazy stuff, the crazy interviews?
2: I don't know.
0: Anyways, where's Big Al when I need him? So a ticket, so sometimes a ticket can take, you know, 10 minutes, right? They check your license, they check your insurance, they write you the ticket. You know, you're like, you know what, you're right, I effed up. I'll go ahead and take the ticket. Thank you so much, officer, and get on your way. Maybe that takes 10 minutes. You know what, the officer that wants it to make it take a long time, when you tell them you're late, guaranteed you're going to be there 30 or 40 minutes. Why? Because that's how long he's going to make it take. He's going to instill in you that this, whatever you were late for, now you missed. Oh, well, yeah, sucks to be you. if you are the guy in this situation doing 110.

0: 10 on I-10, right?
1: Crazy.
0: 110 miles an hour, like we talked about last weekend. You didn't just get the ticket, you got arrested. Now, then you get carted to jail, right? Where you get released, and then you have to go and tell them that, you know, now your car gets impounded, which now you have to go to the police and explain to them why you were doing 100.
1: It's criminal speeding.
0: It's criminal speeding, yes. It's criminal. It's a felony, actually.
1: It's a felony.
0: I don't know how often they
2: he was on the freeway. He was going real slow traffic.
0: He was going slow traffic at 110?
2: That's an easy answer.
0: Yeah, pretty sure not. But nevertheless, you know, so that ticket is going to be a lot more than $500.
1: Oh, he needs a lawyer, probably.
0: Yeah, and you got arrested, which means you got carted away. The car got towed, and you're going to go to jail, and you're going to, you know, maybe you get out. Maybe that's going to take you 3 hours, right? You get arrested, you go to jail, you get released. You know, it's a 3-hour process. You're not done with it by a long shot because you have court dates,
1: suspended
0: license,
1: probably.
0: Well, maybe, but not initially. But they might suspend it after the ticket goes through, like a DUI. So when you get the DUI arrest, now you're talking. You know, you go to jail, you sit there till you're sober. And then you get released a day or two later, and then you get the $10,000 or $15,000 ticket. So
1: that's if the judge decides to let you out.
0: And that's if the judge decides, right? And that's a program you'll never get out of. And that comes with the mandatory breathalyzer in your car that has to be calibrated and installed, hooked into the computer system, and you got to blow on it while you're driving down the road. I mean, it's crazy, folks. Some of that stuff is crazy. And those are tickets that you're never going to get it out of that one. You know, SR22 insurance for the next 5 years, you know, the programs, you know, it's really, really tough and challenging. And those are tickets that, you know, if you think you were late 5 minutes, oh, hang on. Now you're going to be late forever.
1: Right,
0: so,
1: right.
0: But anyways, you know.
1: Good luck driving that bus.
0: Good luck. That's right. Yeah. You know, you think that it's fun being chiffoniered around, yeah, until somebody decides they don't want to chiffonier you around anymore. So then you change your name to Joaquin. You be Joaquin everywhere.
1: That's good.
0: Good thing I can laugh at my own stuff, right?
1: Well, he's married to I need a chauffeur.
0: That's right. I need a chauffeur. That's right.
2: Jim, you actually sound like you have walked the walk.
0: I've seen a lot of things.
2: Were you a little rowdy when you were younger?
0: I was. Yeah. I drove.
2: Okay.
0: The reason why I don't have fast cars anymore is because I know I'll get a ticket.
2: Tell me about it.
0: Folks, you have to recognize your weakness. You know, if I had a Corvette that I drove all the time, I wouldn't have a driver's license. So, you know, you have
2: you don't need a driver's license to drive.
0: You're right. You know.
2: How many people in the state of Arizona don't have a driver's license that drives?
0: A lot. And here's the thing. We run across this frequently. If you don't have a driver's license, or if you've never been issued a driver's license, they will tow your car. And then you will go, in order to get your car back, you will go get a driver's license and insurance and registration. So 99% of the people that don't have a driver's license don't own the car. So it doesn't matter to them. So
2: no, they go steal one.
0: Or they borrow it from somebody. And then that person has to go get it out.
1: But that person they borrowed it from can be criminally liable also.
0: That's right.
1: Because
0: they've been aiding the person.
1: Aiding a criminal.
0: So then it's always like, well, did you know the person you borrowed the car from? That's my friend.
1: Yeah.
0: I just met him yesterday.
1: Right.
0: But you live at the same address as him. And the first time it's usually not a big deal, but when you get to the third or the fourth or the fifth, they're coming for you. They're like, okay, I forget what it is. It's evading the law by assisting somebody for illegal use or something. It's some weird law, but your tip is absolutely right. It actually exists. So,
2: Chip wasn't exactly an angel either growing up.
0: Well, you know.
1: No.
2: I think you two got something going here. You know, one thing about the Simmons Car Care Show, we get on to these things about automobiles. You know, you can tie just about everything that we say back to an automobile.
0: Pretty much.
2: One, you can't get in trouble if you can't get there, right?
0: Okay, let's
2: so
0: go with that.
2: Right. Forever. You can't get in trouble if you can't get there, and the way you get there is normally an automobile, that most of the time, whether it be an Uber driver or your buddy next door that don't want to go anyway. But that's the way we are. And if you have a big car like Jim was talking about with a lot of horsepower, I come out of the Blue Ridge Mountains in Virginia. There are more hot rods up there than, well, that's where NASCAR actually started. So you got, in North Carolina, Virginia, right there on the border. And I lived on the border between North Carolina and Virginia. The front porch was in Virginia. The rest of the house was in Carolina. And the farm was split. But anyway, so you got all these cars. And most of them are modified. Even if they don't haul moonshine, they're still modified. So, and they race on these mountain roads. And you don't know what's coming. And so if you're going to run at night, run it. If you're going to race on these mountain roads, the smart ones will wait till night. And for two reasons. One, all the sane people are already in bed. The hot rodders are going to be using the headlights because you can't see to drive a car without the headlights. So at least you can see what's coming and get off the road. Don't ask me how I know that.
0: We're not going to ask.
1: How do you know that?
0: We don't want to know the answers to that.
2: But
0: sometimes ignorance is bliss.
1: Right. Hey.
2: All right, you know, all out there. We have all speed. We've all, you know, I didn't know how flimsy a car was until I started running race cars. You take a race car and you wind that thing up to about 7,000 RPM and you go into a turn at about 100. You begin to think, I wonder just how good the suspension is on this thing. That's after you've been driving a while, and then you things start to fall off or break. You think, oh, I got to modify this. So you use truck steering gearboxes. You use truck sway arms on a car. You make your own spindles and hubs and A-arms and stuff go on it. If I'd have known how flimsy a car was, I would have never got above the speed limit when I was 16, 17 miles an hour. I mean, I went around a turn one time, had a date in there with me. The door come open on the right side. I've got a left-hand turn about 75 miles an hour.
1: Wow.
2: like the lost young lady, and she said, you don't need to be doing that, do you? And I'm thinking, no, I don't. So I slowed down. And then the guys behind me were blowing their horns at me because I was actually driving the speed limit. But we used to play follow the leader. That was fun. Stupid, but fun. So, but people, if you want to know, I'll tell you right now, I have blown up engine after engine. I have blown transmissions. I have smoked differentials. I have lost brakes. I run 101 laps with no brakes on a Mustang when I was driving stock cars. 101 laps on a half-mile track. That was a trip. And, however, everybody else, I didn't have a very good tires and stuff like that, so everybody else was following me. And then everybody else kind of gave me a little nudge on the bumper and keep me going. But I didn't have any brakes. I really didn't need the brakes, so I just picked one of them. If I wanted to stop, I just hit him in the butt. And but I have blown up, tore up. The longest, you see rodeo riders, they go 8 seconds on a bull. I went about probably 5 seconds on a blown 427 down from about 7,000 RPM. When I got out and raised the hood, I could see the ground through the intake manifold.
0: Ouch.
2: That's how bad I put that motor up. And that is no lie. There wasn't a piece on that 427 that could be salvaged, according to Bill Cheeseburg, for the people that knew who Bill Cheeseburg was. And it's he just looked at it and he said, boy, when you do it right. I said, well, I was told don't take this above 7,200. My tachometer said 76, so I guess it's one of those tattletale tacks that gets you in trouble. You know. But anyway, there's nothing that you can break that I haven't already broken. There's nothing you can break that Jim hasn't already towed or broken himself.
1: Is that the truth?
0: I have broken plenty of stuff. Yes, I have broken plenty of stuff.
2: This is a lot of tongue-in-cheek, but it's real. You can't make this stuff up. You just can't do it.
0: I've broken a bunch of stuff, and I've picked up a bunch of broken stuff. So, you know, sometimes it's you know, like Jerry says, you know, sometimes you'll look at it and go, oh, okay. And sometimes you look at it and go, well, that's interesting. And
1: Never seen that before.
0: And sometimes you look at it and shake your head and going, I just can't figure this out.
1: Right.
0: You know.
1: How'd this happen?
0: How you know, and you try and do the math in your head and you try and figure it out and you're just like, well,
1: does metal bend like that?
0: You look at it and you think, well, that just doesn't seem right. That just doesn't seem right. So it's all like Jerry said, there's a lot of things that go on that, you know,
2: you can't anticipate. You just can't anticipate. You know, it's like driving down a freeway at 115, 10 miles an hour or something like that. Oh, that's great.
0: Until it's not.
2: My pappy used to say, it's not getting up to 100, it's getting down from 100.
0: And that's exactly
2: right.
0: And
2: he said, you shouldn't drive if the speed limit is 65 miles an hour and you're driving your vehicle and the front end starts to wobble. We call it the death wobble. Are you going to stay at 65 miles an hour or are you going to back it off? Well, you can try to take it up to 100 and drive through it. I want to wish everybody good luck with that one, because I had a 450 that you couldn't. When it started doing it, you had to go to 16 on the odometer, 16, the speedometer, 16 mile an hour for that thing to quit shaking. As soon as it quit shaking, I drove it about 40 mile an hour back to the shop, and I went and got the heaviest duty stabilizer shock you can put on that son of a gun and stopped it, because that will scare the bejesus out of you, and it will rattle your front end apart. If you've got a bad, it's a good way to diagnose it, though. Once it starts shaking like that, if you got a bad part in your front end, it will show you where it is at. You won't have to do any more guessing, because it will hand it to you.
1: You know, the drive shaft to do that too, right? If your drive shaft's not properly balanced?
2: Drive shafts, it's a variable range. They come in at around 40 mile an hour. Okay, normally 40 mile an hour could be a phasing problem on a two-piece shaft. You pull it out, you don't put it back in the same phase. So you're out of balance a little bit. And then that's a good question. I'm going to explain this just a little bit, because people think, oh, it just shakes because it lost a weight. No, it didn't. No. Most of the drive shafts that we see over to shop at come in have the weights on them. Drive shaft, you got a torque twist. That's from youngsters or older people like Jim and, you know, dropping the clutch. And it gets a torque twist on the yoke on the drive shaft, and it will spin it maybe 12 degrees or 6 degrees or 4 degrees. And, you know, it's 360 degrees. It's a full circle. So it don't have to be that, but it comes at different road speeds. And the way you determine that, for you do it yourself or at home, you slide under the car, you leave the dirt on the shaft right where the weld is, and right in front of the weld on the yokes,
3: right in front of it, so the tube size of it, and you look at it, and you can see the metal has actually moved. Uh-huh. It has twisted, and there's just a little, you can see that where it's clear, it shows metal movement. Like you twist it, you know, like taking a cap off of a Coke bottle, you twist it a little bit and break seal. Well, that's what it's done. It's moved it. And when you do that, then you have to take it in, pull the shaft out, take it in. And there's another way you can tell whether or not it is vibrating or not. Take the drive shaft loose, pull the cap off the end of the trunnion. Be very careful. They got 10,000 needle bearings in the thing, and it will come apart. It will fall in the dirt, and you will never find all of them. You'll find all of them but three.
0: That is the truth. That is the God's honest truth, folks.
3: That's right.
0: Jesus.
3: But you wipe off the end of the trunnion. Now, this can be done, and it'll mark that trunnion within less than 100 miles. Pull the cap off the end of the trunnion and wipe off the trunnion, which is the X that's sitting there. And if it has markings on it, any kind of scar marks, that's your vibration. That is vibrating. And, you know, when we see people and they come in and we'll change a U-joint or something like that, or they come in for a vibration problem, they said, I just changed the U-joint in it. And our question to them, when we check it, it's got too much resistance on moving it back and forth. Wobbling it, you know, moving the caps back toward the front and back toward the rear. We asked them, did you center it? Most of the time, we'll just take a hammer and center it. You got to know where to hit it. If you're going to use a hammer to sand it, there is a way to do it. You can use a press and press it in. Oh, it's too tight. How do you get it back? You use a hammer. You don't beat the tube with a hammer. You stay on the wheel, and nothing past the wheel gets a hammer. And back of the yoke. And then you center it up, and all of a sudden, that thing is loose again. It's really loose. I mean, it moves back and forth like it's supposed to, because you got about a 13-degree angle that it needs to be working at. Anywhere from about a 9 to a 13. If you got a CV joint, it's going to be a total of 13.
1: Hey, Jerry, we got a caller, Jerry, and he has a question. We got about 8 minutes left.
3: Go ahead.
1: Go ahead, Jerry.
4: Good morning, gentlemen.
3: Good morning.
4: I have two things. First, good morning. First of all, I have two things. I have a tip on how to deal with the police. You know, they're humans too. They really don't like it when you bark at them and yell at them and accuse them of everything other than being gentlemen.
0: Come on, Jerry.
4: When you're nice to them, it's amazing. I've gotten away with more speeding, not getting speeding tickets by being nice. I just say, you know, you're right, sir. I was wrong. You need to do what you need to do because I appreciate the job you do. Shit, I have walked away from more tickets from that driven away, but now I don't speed anymore because I'm too old to be fooling around. And by the way, Jerry, there's a lot of ways to blow an engine, but driving in the red line all the time or above is a guaranteed way. It's not going to come well for you.
3: Yeah, I found that out. I took it off my bucket list, too. That was a very expensive blow.
4: It could be. Now, the second thing I have, I've used your motorback service for a number of times. How often, at what mileage point in an engine should we have it done?
3: What year is your vehicle?
4: Well, mine's a 2017. I had my 2004 done twice, and it's still running. Mm-hmm. Here it is. 22 years later, it's still running in my son's hands, and he says, Dad, this car will run forever. You know, hey, take care of it. That's the secret. But how often should we do it?
3: Soft carbon starts building in a motor at 7,500 miles. That's according to a laboratory. And now we got direct injection. I would do direct injection at about 10,000 miles, depending on your driving habits. If you drive more than 20 minutes when you fire up a car, it has time to get to the heat index, it's got time for the cap to go ahead and fire off, and it will start cleaning your exhaust. If you drive under that, you lose the ability to evacuate what goes in. And that, I would do it about 7,500 miles, even on a direct injected. But when you do direct injection, it's not just like a, I mean, you use a motor vac, but you also have to put it in on the top side too. So if you've got a direct injected car, and you should know, read the owner's manual, then you're going to need to do that. And people think, oh, I've got, it's a finite fuel delivery issue. Yeah, I don't care. Neither is the laboratory, because they test it. Neither did my 2017 Ford that had 6,000 miles on it. We put machines on that at the garage, pulled the plugs on it, stuck a borescope down in there to see what it looked like, and there, oh, it's already started caking up, and it was direct injection. And we started going, oh, wow, wow. So then we cleaned it, did a motor vac twice on it to get it clean, and it cleaned right up. This is verified, written down, photographed, everything. It's for real. Now, driving on the freeway, there is this thing. My dad used to say, you need to take it out and blow it out. Okay? There's a lot of truth to that. Not at 500 miles an hour, though. If you know, people tell me, well, Jerry, how do you get your RPM up without and stay on the speed limit? Pull it down in another gear. Pull it down in second gear. You're not going to run 110 mile an hour in second gear. You'll be like Jerry. You'll blow that thing right up. So, or you'll overheat the transmission. But you can bring the RPM up to clean the motor out without breaking the speed limit. You know, common sense has to come in someplace. But, hey, I know. I read an article one time in Reader's Digest said if common sense was common, wouldn't everybody have it?
4: Maybe good the most point. Uncommon thing of all is common sense.
3: That's right. However, on your old ones, you want to go no longer than about 15K if you drive from Phoenix and back, and give it a chance to stay in a closed loop and run in heat with the catalytic converter. A catalytic converter starts to heat up or close up or pack it in. They only guarantee it's 100,000. If they start to back up or not flow, it back pressures back to the engine. The garbage that goes into your engine, and I know fuel is so clean, but the garbage that goes into your engine has got to get out. But if the cat starts plugging up, it's going to back it up all the way to the cylinders, and that's when you start getting a heavy carbon buildup. Okay. Hope that helps.
4: It does. Jerry, one other thing. I hope your health is better now. We missed you when you were gone, and I don't want have to Jim to carry the program for too much longer. I mean, you know, there's a lot to be said about you instead of him.
5: Oh, thanks a lot there.
3: Yeah,
5: wow.
3: Well, I'm not
5: ouch.
3: As crazy as
5: he is. Ouch.
3: Jim is my backup. No, I would when I have some issue and I get taken it because
5: no
3: I'm,
5: breakfast
3: I'm
5: for senior, you, Jerry.
3: I'm a senior citizen now, and I feel very comfortable.
1: Just say it like it is, right?
3: On this show. Because he's got a screw loose like I do, and I just like that. You know, his attention span is actually better than mine. I'll change the subject in about 3 minutes. He won't. He'll stay four.
5: That's all right, Jerry.
4: When you try to do 2 hours, Jerry, yeah, you got to have an attention span about 3 minutes because the people that are listening lose interest. So keep it up.
3: Oh, yeah. Ours is pretty solid. I think we have a listening base. Normally, it runs anywhere from 10 to 15 minutes on normal radio programs. Mine, they checked me out about years ago. And it was almost 40 minutes an hour that the listeners were there. And I'm going, well, I don't blame them, you know. Because I get bored too easy. I'll change a subject in a heartbeat. I mean, you can should have been able to tell that by now. We're still trying to get through Super Safe Saturday that started at
6: 1 minute, Jerry. 1 minute.
3: Yep, we're already done.
4: Gentlemen, thank you. Appreciate your time. And Jim, you keep up the good work over there.
0: Thank you. No, you're right, Jerry. It's not a good show. We need Jerry on our show. He's the patriarch. Got to have him. Can't do it without him.
4: Amen. What's on, guys?
3: Just because I had a bird, you got to suck up to me.
0: That's it.
3: All right. It's time. It sounds like it's time to take a break. Is that true or false?
6: You got about 19 seconds.
0: It's about 19 seconds? My gosh.
3: 15. Thank you for joining us for the first hour. Stick around. We'll try to get to Super Safe Saturday, and the rest of the week it ends in YN on the second hour. We'll be right back after these important messages. You listen live to the Simmons Car Care Shop Talk Show.
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3: Well, if you're one of the millions who own one of them gas-drinking, piston-clanking, air-polluting, smoke-belching four-wheel buggies from Detroit City, then pay attention. I'm about to sing your song, son.

0: Simmons Car Care Shop Talk Show right here in beautiful Tucson, Arizona. I'm Jerry Simmons, your host. Along with me, riding shotgun, Mr. Jim Mooney from Frontier Towing for all of your towing needs. And we are going to have some more fun this hour, but we're going to try to keep it to where we can actually explain these things to you as we go along. Like I said, the stuff that we regurgitate on this radio program, it comes from life experience, and we live to tell about it, and we don't want you to have the same problem because you might not be as lucky. But anyway,
1: that is without further,
0: this portion of the show is brought to you by Spectrum Automotive Collision, Spectrum Ina Road Automotive Collision Center, tongue-tied, blah, 4425 West Ina Road, 527-44. 4454. 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Just call Frontier Tow and have it picked up and delivered over there. And Jim will be able to fill out the rest of it. He can tell you what happened, but you won't need it because Javier is going to pull that son of a gun apart. The procedure on fixing a car now on collision, they get it in. There's daggone many plastic parts on it, little plastic snaps. They can only do a prelim inspection, a quickie inspection. They call the insurance company. The insurance company knows they're going to have to go in and dig it out. So they'll go in with their trick cameras and all this stuff, and then they upload all this stuff to the insurance companies and to the adjuster and show them what they found, what they've got. But when you've got a reputation like Spectrum Minor Road Auto Collision, that's a pretty quick trip for them because they're not going to rip anybody off. They're homegrown. Javier, I don't worry about him at all.
2: Hey, we got a caller. Big Al.
0: Oh.
2: Go ahead, Big Al.
0: Just the tip, I promise.
3: Just for a
2: How
3: second.
2: How you doing?
3: Just see what it feels like.
0: Well, I'm okay. I'm looking at my favorite portrait. It's not the Mona Lisa, but it's close. Yeah, Mona Lisa's an old person. Thanks, Al. Yeah, but it's still a guy, Jerry. It's still a guy. Well, where were you the last hour when Jim was mouthing?
4: I didn't hear the last hour. I was out like a light. I was dreaming.
0: Getting towed. We senior citizens got to have our night. Okay. So what can we do for you this morning?
4: I got to talk to Jimmy last week, and I wanted for him to go into more detail about how this one tow that he did wrapped itself around a bridge pillar.
2: Oh, wow.
4: Jimmy, do you remember that one?
3: Yeah. Okay.
2: It came from out of nowhere.
4: It's pretty interesting.
3: Well, it's kind of what we talk about when we talk about Super Safe Saturday, folks. So the person was driving. I don't know how fast, but probably 75, I would guess. And
4: was it a Tesla?
3: No, it wasn't.
2: Was it a Sentra?
3: It was not. I don't remember what kind of car it was. Kind of hard to look at because there's not much left of it. So
2: what kind of car was it?
3: It was driving down the road doing Mach 9. And I want to say they were, the thought that they were distracted in some way, shape, or form. And wrap the car around the Prince Road Bridge. That's right, around the embutment pillar.
2: Wow.
3: I can tell you what, folks, they didn't fare too well. In the grand scheme of things, they left in another vehicle and they're not coming back. It's one of those things when I talk about, you know, I see this every day. You know, think about it like this, folks. Let's see if I can paint this picture for you. You're driving down the road, and you look over and you see somebody texting on their phone, right? That's what you see when you see distracted driving. Or you see somebody putting on makeup, right? And you, that's what you see when you see distracted driving. Or maybe you see...
4: That's what I see when I pass tip.
3: You see putting on makeup? Or maybe...
2: How did you know?
3: Maybe you see somebody, you know, taking a video or something, right? That's what you see when you see distracted driving. What I see, what fire, police, and tow truck drivers see is people wrapped around poles. That's what we see when we see distracted driving. And folks, it never comes up good. It never comes up good. Sometimes it's a little fender bender. Maybe it's the right front fender knocked off. Sometimes it's always a front-end collision because you didn't stop. But a lot of times it's a car that bursts into flames. Now, you can imagine that a car bursts into flames. There's not a whole lot left of the car that bursts into flames. And pretty sure the people inside, not much left of them either. So the reason why I talk about this stuff is because my perspective is different than yours. You see certain things and generate a perspective. My perspective, and just to understand my perspective, you'll go, damn, I don't want to be that person. I don't want to get carried away in the car, you know, either to the hospital or to the morgue. I don't want to be that person. So there's a reason why I talk about this stuff, because, you know, I've seen lots of it. Just like anybody who does this work, you know, I don't care if you're tow truck drivers that drive a long time, or you're firemen or you're policemen,
2: First responders,
3: EMTs, whatever. Your perspective of how distracted driving plays out is totally different than the way the normal operator is. That's why I talk about this stuff all the time. So, but yeah, so pretty much the front of the car on this vehicle was, the bumper was leveled up in the back seat.
2: Wow.
3: You know what I mean? Wow. Don't know how to explain it any better than that. I mean, I could get more graphic, but there's really no need to. You got the picture, so. But yeah, so that's what I deal with. That's what we deal with on a daily basis. Sometimes, you know, we see stupid things and it's funny. A lot of times we see really tragic things, and it's not very funny. So,
2: well, we appreciate you.
3: Thanks. I appreciate that. That's why I talk about this stuff every single time I'm on, because, and maybe you get tired of it. Maybe you don't. Maybe you're like, I'm so sick of that guy. Why can't he just shut up about it? And you know what? When it happens to you, because, you know, I know that people, you know, the lottery is 27 million to one or 92 million to one, but eventually somebody wins it.
2: Right.
3: Do you want to win this lottery? No. what's the best way to what do they say? What's the best way to win a nuclear war? Don't play. Right? So don't play this game.
2: Absolutely.
3: You know,
2: increase your chances.
3: Yeah. And that's why I talk about. Okay, here's the other problem, folks. Other people are playing the game, and you happen to be driving around them, and now you're in the game. You're on the game board,
2: right?
3: So what do you do? I don't want to play the game. Well, you can either get off the game board, right, and not play the game. Oh, I won't drive anymore. That doesn't mean people driving Ubers aren't still in the game. I'm not saying they're driving distracted, but there are people still on the game board that are driving cars that could crash into you while you're sitting in the back of somebody else's car, right?
2: It happened in Phoenix last week.
3: It happens all the time.
2: 1.26, he killed the Uber driver and
3: 1.26.
2: And the dog that was in the car.
3: Oh, man.
2: I know.
3: It's, you know, that's what he blew, 1.26?
2: He blew 1.26. He just got arraigned, and I think he's doing like 20 years or 10 years.
3: And here's the thing.
4: Was that an Uber driver?
2: Well, the Uber driver was killed.
3: Yeah. It was somebody else.
2: Yeah, it was killed. The passenger was killed. I think it was 26 were the ages, and then the dog was gone.
3: So
2: they all went to the hospital.
3: So 20 years. So he kills two people and he gets 20 years. Does that seem fair? It depends, again, depends on your perspective. If you're the family of that people, it absolutely doesn't seem fair at all. That's why we have a system that supposedly puts on punishment based on severity and independent individuals, right? That's why we have juries.
4: And intent.
3: Intent, right. Intent. I would say 1.6 had a pretty good intent. So, but nevertheless... when I talk about this stuff, and Alan knows. Alan reported traffic. How long was it, Alan? 40 years you watched traffic from the sky? You've seen as many crashes.
4: Jimmy, you had no hair and no teeth the first time when I started.
3: No hair and no teeth. Right, exactly. just because I'm coming back to that cycle, Al.
4: Right, you're coming around. You're coming around again.
3: Full circle. Full circle. Well, for the time that Alan Kath reported traffic, I can't tell you how many times he's probably seen people backed up, crashed cars, all kinds of stupid stuff. Now, granted, it was from the air, or from a camera, but mostly it was from the air because Alan used to fly around.
4: Different perspective.
3: Just like but you. He saw tons of stuff, and like I see tons of stuff. I get to see the aftermath, I get to see the final result.
2: You have to clean it up.
3: Yeah, I get to clean it up, yeah. Right. So, but the trick of all this is, you're going to play, if you're going to get in the car, you immediately, as soon as you turn the key, put your seatbelt on, turn the key, and put it in gear, you're in the gameplay, you're on the game board, right? And think, that's just what you got to think about. All the roads in everywhere we go are a game board. And everybody, all these moving pieces, and every time you go out there, you're rolling the dice. The trick is not to roll snake eyes, right? That's the trick. You want to roll sevens every single time. But, you have to be due diligent, and you have to pay attention. Is it going to work 100% of the time? Probably not. You know why? Because there are other people out there who don't play the game as well as you. And you get to be collateral damage. So it's tough, folks. It's really tough. And you know what? Oh, when you tell me self-driving cars are going to solve the solution, they're not. I'm just going to let you know, self-driving cars are not going to solve all the problems. And the reason why is because there's never going to be 100% self-driving cars. I'm just going to let you know, there's too many cars on the road for everybody to have a self-driving car. Okay? And I know it seems so easy. Well, everybody just buy a new self-driving car. Mm-hmm. Sure. Let's go do that. Let's everybody buy a new car. Because I can't afford to buy groceries, but let's go buy a new car. Let's put a device on there that can make my car self-driving. Yeah, pretty sure that's not going to happen because if you roll into Jerry's 64 Mustang, imagine putting self-driving componentry on a 64 Mustang.
2: What did Jevy's open up?
3: Jevy's open up. Look at that. See, I'm all tongue-tied. I can't even talk this morning. But I mean, imagine trying to retrofit a car that doesn't have self-driving capabilities or computers or any type of stuff like that to self-drive. Would be impossible. It would be so generous.
4: Well, you'd put a robot in the driver's seat.
1: I was just getting ready to say same thing, Al.
3: Okay. Awesome. You're going to put the robot in the driving seat. Okay.
4: That's right.
3: So what's the robot going to do? The robot's going to accept, because now the robot is just a replacement, a surrogate human. He's going to accept data.
1: He's not going to be drinking coffee. He's not going to be eating a hamburger.
3: How do you know? How do you know?
2: Not going to be texting.
1: Somebody crashes on the side of the road.
3: What if
4: he's not going to be putting makeup on?
3: How do you know? He might be a very vain robot.
1: No, he's got a handler that put the makeup on to put him in there.
2: He's going to be texting the
1: like Jim.
2: He's going to be texting Jim. The refrigerator there.
3: The refrigerator's going to text him. I'm hungry.
2: Bring home some milk.
3: I love that one.
1: Okay. How are we doing with the Super Safe Saturday?
3: Oh, we blew it out of the water. Okay.
1: Okay, I'll get you started on the Super Safe Saturday. I went in to feed my mules this morning, almost hit a javelina in the butt.
2: Uh-oh.
3: Oh, wow.
1: That was at 4 o'clock this morning. And it was just meandering along the side of the road. I guess he's going back to his den for the night out. He wasn't wobbling.
4: Did it have any kids, Jerry?
1: No, he did not have any kids with him.
4: Because those kids are really cute. They're like Tip. They're just very cute.
2: I almost hit one today, too. They are cute. They are very cute. And it's fun to watch the moms kind of veer them away from things. You can see where the mom's like, they'll run towards something, and the mom will veer in and push it away.
3: So Anyways, well, back to your robot theory. Just so you know, robots would have to you'd have to mount the robot in the car, right? I assume you're thinking the robot's going to be permanently mounted in the car. It's not going to be the kind that's going to get out and open the door for you, right?
4: No, it's the kind that's going to get out and open the door, Jim.
3: Okay. So now remember that the robot, let's say, has eyeballs in the back of its head, because that's the way it's going to be built, right? The eye is going to go flipping around, you know, zooming around its head. But you know what the robot's going to have? It's going to have reaction time, just like you and me. It might be faster, but I'll bet you it wouldn't be as good as the computer working the car automatically, because the car is going to have to react to a robot's reaction. Okay, so the robot is going to have to turn the wheel, and first off, there's going to have to be a learning behavior of the robot. Okay. And forget about the hacking thing, right? Because we're not going to be able to hack the robot. We're going to assume that the robot's unhackable, right? Oh, what happens when the battery goes dead in the robot? Damn it. Oh, he's got to plug him in. We got to plug the robot in to the car to make sure he's charged up.
4: No, we call Frontier Towing. Frontier have a robot recovery service.
3: Oh, I would love to have one. But remember, robots are good. Okay. What is Jerry's famous – Alan's favorite line is, it all comes back to the insurance, right? That's Alan's favorite line. You know what Jerry's favorite line is? If it's mechanical, it will break. So what happens if the robot breaks? I get it. Humans break too.
1: Well, but you can't buy it. It depends on who's the supplier of the robot. I've seen robots on TV that bringing people coffee and mixed drinks and everything else.
4: You know what?
3: You know what?
1: And I don't think it. And I didn't see that robot take a drink of anything.
3: You're right. But here's the thing. Probably beyond our lifetime, beyond our lifetime, this will not be an issue. Today, we don't have robots driving cars. Okay? Maybe in 10 years, right. Maybe in 20 years, robots will drive cars. Today, we don't have robots
1: driving cars. Driving a Tesla? What do you think's driving that?
2: I love all this talk about roids and problems with roids.
3: So what's driving the Tesla is a computer.
1: This ought to be good.
3: Driving the Tesla is a computer praying to God that the camera can read.
1: What's driving the robot?
3: Yeah, the human being.
1: You're right. Take a soap or anything like that. It's got to be a computer.
3: Yeah, but there is a human being sitting behind the wheel.
1: That's even more dangerous.
3: Even more
2: dangerous. Yeah.
3: Because you're right in a point.
1: I've heard Tip stories. I don't want Tip back there. I'm going to go Uber. It ain't going to be with Tip.
3: you know why it's more dangerous? Because the occupant who's in charge of driving the vehicle isn't driving the vehicle. They're not paying attention, i.e. distracted driving. So the guy driving the car needs to be aware of what's going on all the time. I understand that the car can drive down the road until it can't. There's a lot of things that the car isn't on a track. The car has to use all
1: That's
3: this
1: tech. Like, you're fat until you're not.
3: No, it's you're skinny until you're not. Right? What happens when if you're skinny and all of a sudden you step on the scale and go, wow, I used to not weigh that. What happened? I weigh way more than I used to be.
1: I tell you. And it flashes, said, one person at a time, please.
2: I tell you, though, that Tesla saved my butt the other day. I have to tell you.
3: Okay,
2: somebody getting on to 210, Brazos
3: Aviation Highway,
2: coming from Congress, going eastbound. This guy was sitting in that turn. I don't know if you guys been through that turn, but you got your own dedicated lane until you get on southbound.
3: You're coming on Golf Links.
2: You're coming from the other direction. You're coming from Congress. Or, I'm sorry, Broadway. You're coming from Broadway going eastbound. And as you turn right.
3: You sweep a corner.
2: You sweep a corner. There's a dedicated lane there. A lot of people don't know. And this guy was texting sitting there just around the corner. No brake lights. No driver's license, no driver's plate.
3: Maybe his car broke down.
2: Maybe. But he was in a spot.
4: Could have been a Tesla that needed needed a jump because he didn't charge it.
2: That Tesla had its brakes on before I didn't even notice it. I'm checking different areas, and it had seen this guy was just sitting there, no brake lights, no nothing, and I honked. I mean, all wheels locked up. The rubber, you know, is all dancing, wow. You know, as it skids. I'm my God, you know, I'm going to rear in this guy. And I thought it had happened. I thought it was, I'm done. I'm going to rear in this dude. And the car stopped just in time. And I honked my horn because he's just sitting there. And you know what? He's looking down. You can see his head. He's looking down and he started to accelerate. And I thought, dude, why are you sitting there? But he was setting me up is what he was doing. He wanted me to come around that corner and slam into the back of him. And then, hey, he's got a lawyer claim right there, an insurance claim.
4: It's all about the insurance.
3: It's all about the insurance.
2: Yes. But the Tesla saved me. And I have to tell you.
3: Okay.
2: The new.
3: And I'm not saying that technology isn't good. What I'm saying is that self-driving cars, 100% self-driving cars, don't exist today. And they're not going to be for a while. And putting a robot in the driver's seat isn't going to make it self-driving.
2: The cars will be robots, but it ain't going to help.
3: Not
2: everything.
3: Today, and not in 10 years. Because first off, you can't have the vehicle drive itself. It's against the law. Yeah, right now, you have to have somebody sitting in the car to drive it. Okay.
2: Oh, okay.
3: It cannot be unmanned. Now,
1: AI.
4: Unless it's a Waymo.
3: unless it's a Waymo. Except they have people in them.
1: Crasho.
3: The Crasho.
4: Well, no, not Waymos. Waymos are self-driving.
3: Waymos are self-driving, but
2: are Teslas.
3: But and the reason why they're self-driving is they have the exemption because the data that they're capturing for NHTSA is used for to help do whatever it is they want to do, right? So they give all their data straight up to the feds so the feds can, or in theory, can analyze this data to see how self-driving cars react. Because we don't have the data for them. So we have to be able some way to get real-life data. That's why Waymo does what it does.
1: Where are you going to get that from? You're going to get it from people.
3: Well, you can, exactly. So, but again, putting a robot in the driver's seat, I don't know that it could. You're right. It won't drink, or at least you pray it won't drink. Until
1: they
3: it's
1: already
3: short.
1: Have robots on the driver's seat. They're called crash dummies.
3: Well, that's the guy that was 1.6. He was a crash dummy.
2: Yeah, 1.26.
3: There's still going to be crashes, folks.
1: I mean, that's true. That's true. They've been using crash dummies forever.
3: That's
1: and then they go back and see how many different parts of his body took off.
3: And that's right. But there's still going to be. There's still going to be people driving down the road.
1: Absolutely.
3: Not everybody's going to have a robot in their car.
2: No.
3: And if the robot fails, what's going to happen? Will the car just stop in the middle of the road?
2: Well, what I see happening is insurance companies. Now, this may happen, may not happen, but I see them giving discounts to people who use their autonomous driving over free-handed driving. So if you drive more often, in other words, it records everything, wherever you go, whatever you do, whoever's getting into your car, it records everything.
3: So
2: it's going to say, hey, you used your autonomous driving every time you drove. You know what?
3: No.
2: I'm going to give you a discount.
3: And it all comes back to the insurance. I'm going to get back with Big Al here. So here's how insurance companies do this. They want to use your data, and if they can prove, if you can prove to them that whatever you're doing can reduce crash risk, then the discount can be applied. They will not, and I don't know that they can legally. They will not, but I know they for a fact they will not give discounts based on the fact of just the self-driving. You have to prove that it helped prevent crashes. Now, granted, they have like multi-car discounts and they have a good driver discount, but a good driver discount is a proof that you have not had any crashes, right?
2: Right.
3: So the autonomous driving, can you have shown that crashes were avoided? In your particular case, maybe. you know, where the vehicle didn't rear end it. So maybe that crash avoidance data could be used to apply a discount. But normal self-driving won't necessarily say that it crash avoidance was enabled. There was no crash avoidance because it didn't exist. I don't know how they measure that, and I don't know how they monitor that. But I do know that they do look at that very, very stringently. That's why they go for MVD records and, you know, DUI records and things like that, because that's the proof they have. Those are solid proof that you are not having, you're not getting tickets, you're not running into people. And of course, accident claims, you know, if you back, like, for example, and again, just like Alan said, all comes back to the insurance. The parking lot crash is now a claim that's considered a loss of whichever way you want to roll it. That means you're unsafe. Well, the guy ran into me. Did he? You had a crash. We don't care. You're unsafe, or you're less safe. So,
0: well, you shouldn't have been there to start with.
3: Shouldn't have been there to start with.
0: Right. The wreck.
3: And you know. So that's, insurance companies are real diligent about how do we, because, well, you know, if you ask Big Al, does insurance companies ever want to give discounts? Do they, Al?
5: Probably. That's right.
2: They probably don't want to give discounts. I must agree with you on that one. But they could. I just think it's a coming technology will take over, whether it's right or wrong.
3: Let's say that it becomes a technology, and we've determined that crash avoidance, that self-driving vehicle.

0: for everybody, there will never be a discount. Well, because it's already installed. We don't need to do it anymore. Maybe there was, but now we've removed it.
1: You may be right. I mean, I'm not going to argue with you. It'd be nice if the insurance did drop it.
0: It would be, but eventually they'll get rid of it, because if it's now, if the law says that you must have wear a seatbelt and you could be ticketed for not doing so, well, then why do we need to give a discount? Everybody does it.
1: This is true.
0: So
1: is true. You're right. I understand what you're saying.
0: And so,
1: but it seems like everything's going that way.
2: Okay, we're getting a little long-winded on this one. Look at it this way.
3: I gotta go feed the dogs like Jerry feeds his mule, so I'll see you guys later.
0: Thanks, Al.
1: Good hearing from you, Al.
2: Thanks, Al.
0: That's right. So anyways, don't
3: Thursday, Jimmy.
0: Thank you. Thank you, Thursday. Don't text and drive, don't drink and drive.
1: Right.
0: No Snapchatting, no Instagramming, no YouTubing. So
1: I agree.
2: If
0: somebody
2: wanted to get rid, how many people? What's the ratio of vehicle accidents while texting? Okay,
1: it's high.
2: You know, if they wanted to get serious about this thing, they'd say, okay, now when you get in, we want a separate place on the trunk of the car where you put your cell phone when you're inside the car. Okay. It can have a little monitor on it. So every time you put your cell phone in there, it'll have a ID number, and it'll beep, and then it'll record. Okay, it's in the safekeeping place. If 80% of the driving practices is caused by cell phones, I know the number for deaths is way up there, then do away with it. Do away with the cell phones and the automobiles.
0: Well, or just...
2: That would be a fight. I'm not kidding you.
0: Actually, it would be very easy. It would be much easier to do this. Install a cell phone dampening device in the car.
1: There you go.
0: So that the phone won't work. That'd be super easy.
2: Right.
1: Only the car. Right. The car will work.
0: Only the car will work. And all cell phones... Well, wait a minute. What about our telematics that come via cell phone? On the new cars, all the maps and stuff. Oh, that won't work. So there actually, Jerry, there is programs. Yeah. People, when you're serious about it, people will put it in the console routine. So if you want to be serious about it and teach your children, everybody puts their phone in the console. And when we get where we're going, we take our phones out of the console. If you
2: That's
0: do,
2: right, those kids will learn,
0: and the kids will learn. And because that's really what it comes down to.
1: Yes.
0: Jerry, and Tip, we're lost. We're lost causes. There's no reason. There's no way we're going to change.
2: Hey.
0: The 9-year-old is the one we need to teach. We need to teach the 9-year-old kids. And the 10-year-old kids. That's the ones we need to teach. You teach the 9-year-old kids now, if you teach them for 5 years, they'll do it every single time. They won't even think twice about it. Eighteen-year-olds, forget it. You're never going to get it done. Did you teach a 9-year-old today? Very receptive. A 7-year-old, very receptive. And that's the program you need to be on if you want to change it. Well, we don't want to. So
1: that's why I did the highway mileage system. The mileage mileposts. I had the kids watch the mileposts, and that way they would know how long it would be before we hit home. We went home. And they do the math. You know, we live at 252. We're at 185 or whatever. How far are we?
0: How many miles is that?
1: Yeah. How many miles is that? I'm only going 80 miles per hour. So how long do we, or 75 actually, but, you know.
0: That's right. Don't lie on the radio.
1: But how long would it take us to get there? You know,
0: right, exactly.
1: We have 150 left. How, an hour, hour and a half?
0: And those are great games to play. Those are great mind things to play.
1: It keeps their eye on the road, too.
0: It does.
1: They might spot something I didn't.
0: Oh, right. It's like, what is that, slug bug?
1: You know?
0: You know, hey, tell me if you see a...
1: Exactly.
0: You know, tell me if you see a gator.
1: I remember that game.
0: That's what we used to do when we were kids.
1: I got hit so hard.
2: Oh, yeah.
0: So, I get hit so hard, you know. But, I mean, still...
1: Not supposed to hit me in the face. Come on.
0: You know, you could say, tell me how many orange... road signs you see, you know. Tell me how many purple cars you see, you know.
1: Right.
0: I mean, it's simple things you can do.
1: How many Teslas?
0: Yeah. How many
1: beat up?
0: How many Teslas did you see today? Right. Exactly. But
2: counter electric poles on the side of the road.
1: There you go.
0: Phone poles. I think they're phone poles.
2: Until somebody threatens to kill you if you don't shut up.
0: but it's easy today. I mean, it's so easy to throw the device in the hand and say, just watch something and don't bother me.
1: Right.
0: I mean, it's easy. It's super, super easy. Throw the device in the hand, you know, watch a movie, watch a YouTube, watch a TikTok, whatever, and don't bother me. And remember.

0: Oh, it's like the Honda. I mean, everything's that Honda touring minivan that I'm selling. It has the TVs in it. It has all the recording stuff in it, the headphones and all this. So you just put a kid in the back seat, plug it in, and then there they are for about an hour, hour and a half,
1: right,
0: while you're driving.
2: Right.
0: And we even forget, you know, sometimes I think that's the reason we leave kids in hot cars.
1: Yes.
0: Boy, I'm going to tell you something.
2: Yeah.
0: I'd put a tether on one of them's arm and hook it to mine before I'd leave one in a hot car. I don't care what they are. As long as you got that kid tethered to your hand or your arm or your neck, you know,
2: yeah,
0: when the tension comes out of it, you go, oh, I got a kid in the back seat. Well,
1: and that's the
0: that thing. Makes me sick.
1: It does.
0: When I hear that.
1: Yeah, and you know, that's the thing about the what Tip was talking about, you know, doing the mileage thing. You won't forget that kid's back there. There's no way.
2: Yeah.
1: Because,
2: right.
0: They're going to be telling you every second.
1: Every second.
2: And if you miss the mile marker and you broke down, hey, where are we at?
1: Where are we at?
2: Jim, we just passed 252, you know?
1: Right.
0: However,
1: that's
0: what happens when they get tired and go to sleep.
1: Yeah. That's right.
2: That's true.
1: Well, and that's the case. But, you know, again, it comes back
0: to responsibility. Put a tether on them.
1: Put a tether on them.
0: It don't lie. If you start out of the car without that kid, it's you're gonna take up a slack and say, oh, I'm forgetting something. But you won't admit it to anybody. But it will be a friendly reminder. Because I can't see no reason to leave a kid in the car.
2: Is a 5-year-old lost her life last week in Texas.
0: I know.
2: I read about it. It's really sad.
1: Right.
0: And it's not just a kid. How about the parents? Can you even comprehend leaving your kid in a car and it dying?
1: That would be...
0: I mean...
1: Knowing that you could have prevented it.
0: Well, yeah.
2: I've always had this idea.
0: The sole responsibility of that was you.
1: Was you.
2: During COVID, Ford had these watches you put on. If you got within 6 feet of each other, the watch would vibrate.
1: Oh, beep. Okay.
2: And I'm surprised that, and somebody could do this out there, I need you to do it, have a car seat that has a watch that's built into it. Once you snap that watch, the kid in the seat, you put the watch or whatever it is around your wrist. And if you go 6 feet from that seat, it will vibrate.
1: Or scream.
2: Yeah. Or make a noise.
0: Right.
2: Or chirp.
0: Right.
2: Or whatever. And that way, my kid's in the car.
0: We have already got the technical expertise.
2: We do.
0: Get out of a car. Leave your key in there. Or get out of the car and take the key with you, and it's still running, and it'll tell you, no.
1: Well, actually, that's
0: technology is there. Use it.
1: Well, the leash that you're talking about.
2: There we go.
1: That's electronic leash is what you're talking about. You know, it's very simple. You could do it with geofencing.
2: Do it if you left your dog in the car. There's a lot of cops which accidentally working so hard, leave their dogs in the car, which is the dogs end up dying or close to dying anyway. You know, you could put your dog in the kennel. Wear the badge or the watch, and you know you walk away from it within 6 feet. You know it tells you your dog's in the car, you know your kid's in the car. I'm surprised they don't have anything like that. I mean that would be a lifesaver, but I don't know. Maybe it takes somebody to put it together.
0: Visual. Every now and then, I understand what those guys are going through. When you get to one of these big accidents and there's multiple deaths or something like that, then you got a canine in the car and you're not the responding officer. You just happen to be there and you're helping.
2: Right.
0: And so there's mitigating circumstances.
2: Oh, yeah.
0: You know, and I just, you know, if you had a leash on your wrist,
2: right.
0: You put a leash on your wrist. I don't care. You wear the darn thing.
2: Right.
0: Put the other one on the dog. Put it around his neck.
2: Right.
0: You know, we use that. We use
2: there we go.
0: Collars for training dogs. You know, put a collar on you so that when you get so far away from that dog, it shocks you.
2: Exactly.
0: That'll wake your butt up.
1: So Walmart has them. Just so you know, checked it up. Kid Safety Tracker. It's a Bluetooth proximity alarm.
2: Wow. Cool. I didn't know
0: I got something. I got something here. I'm watching the clock. So
1: there's Toddleminder door alarm. Yeah. The features is it's an app with a thing, and you attach it to the kid, and it goes up to like 150 feet. And you can do both long range and short range, but yeah, they have a little.
0: I don't want to go 150 feet. I don't want to go 20 feet.
1: Well, it goes
0: up
1: from
0: to 150.
1: 30 feet to 150. If the kid gets 150 feet away from you, it'll still be beeping at you. It's there because they're short distance.
0: If you walk five feet away, it will.
2: There you go. I didn't even know there was something like that.
0: A building, you go in some of these buildings in Tucson, you can't even use a cell phone. They don't work.
1: Right. Right.
2: You attach one around the chair.
0: You know, give me 5 foot. Give me my kids. Give me a tether. I'm going to hook them up. And when I go out and I close that darn door, it's going to jerk me right back. And I'm not taking that tether off and nothing. Put a lock and key on it. I don't care.
1: Yeah. So this one has a 90 decibel rating, which means like in a crowd you could hear this thing.
2: Wow,
1: that's kind of cool.
2: Yeah, it is cool.
1: And you can adjust the distance up to 150 feet, Jerry. So you can make it. You can adjust it from 5 to 150 feet.
0: I had two kids, guys, go to a swap meet with them. My daughter was always hanging on to my right rear back pocket. She little short thing. She's hanging on my pocket. That's where she stayed until when she was in college, she's hanging on to the left pocket. That's where I keep my billfold. But my son, he'd just go out in front. And then when you found him, he'll say, "Were you lost?" He knew exactly where he was. We couldn't find him. He didn't swap me. He just walked away. A little short dude at that time. But, you know, put a tether on him. Best thing I seen a guy to take a lot of heat for it. He had a little leash that was around his arm and around his kid's arm. And I said, "I don't care. I don't care how many people get mad. That guy is smart. He knows exactly where that kid is. He will take care of it." And I like that. I don't care if people say, "Well, you leash your dog." How many people have a dog, have a leash on it, and don't love that dog?
1: Everybody I know with a leash on a dog on a leash loves their dog.
2: Yeah, my wife loves me.
1: You know,
0: you're on the leash. She's got you on long leash, though, so you can actually get away if you have to.
1: So you can do air tags.
2: Huh?
1: Air tags.
2: Yeah. Oh, there we go.
1: Air tags. You know, they're cheap.
0: Hey, you got to get some ads in. Guys. Okay. 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Napa Merle's. 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And that was Merle's. I haven't got a solid count on the Napa's now in Tucson. 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And you can go to Napa.com. 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So, Simmons Drive Shaft Specialist, 520-884-0217. That's the one just looking for drive shaft help because we're buried. And it doesn't make any difference. I think we're about the only drive shaft shop still left in Tucson that does the volume and has all the equipment. Anyway, 884-0217, prefix 520 for drive shafts, open Monday through Friday, 7 to 5. And we're closed on the weekend, so if you got a drive shaft before a race car, you need it done, I suggest you get it in about Wednesday or Thursday of the week to get that drive shaft made. Smart ones will have two drive shafts. They'll build one for backup. Not that you guys crash. We did. We used to have backups. We used to take extra drive shafts to the track for modifieds because the rear end's moving, it sucked the shaft out, drop it in the road if you didn't have it set right. And we used to have we had about three different sizes of drive shaft we carried in our trailer for people that, because they'd come and see Wade and say, can you go to the shop and make me a drive shaft? And Wade was doing it while the people were actually working on Wade's car, putting it back together. And I'm going, Jesus Christ. So we started making some spare shafts and taking them out there so the guys wouldn't be down for long. Anyway, that's how we float down there. Automotive Specialist, AZ.com. Here's another buddy. 3611 West Ina Road, Tucson, Arizona. Mr. Test First, Don't Guess. That's my second favorite statement in the automotive industry. A little bit of maintenance all time. Test first, don't guess. We'll save you money, people. Not a little bit, a lot. We see a lot of do-it-yourselfers that go in and start, they call parts replacers, and they'll see something on their computer that comes over the car and say, okay, this is a, it's got to be a sensor for the catalytic converter, O2 sensor. And then you buy one, put it on. Oh, this thing don't work. You know, you drive it down the road 5 miles. Oh, the light comes back on, O2 sensor. So you go in and you take it back to the parts house and you say, oh, this don't work. And so the guy just give you another one. You put it on. It don't work. And then you get mad and you, I'm just going to sue the manufacturers of these O2 sensors. No, that's not the problem. So, test first, don't guess. If you don't know what you're doing, don't quit your day job. Take it over to Automotive Specialists or Parker Automotive or Simmons and get it tested. You know, it's hard for us. We can print something out on the computers. We can tell you this is what it shows. But unless you're a technician, when you get a code for an O2 sensor, ask Brian Fuller about it. How many different things can set that code? How many steps you've got to go through to find out what's bypassing what? What's covering up for the other sensors and stuff like this? On the way for you trying to figure this out, don't guess this high-tech stuff. The gem knows it. I sure know it. You know, you can ask us a high-tech question on the show. We can probably come up with an answer. you won't know what was said, but we can come up with an answer. I found the best answer to give a person who don't know anything about the car, the best answer you can give them is, I don't know. And if you Google it, I want to wish you all the luck in the world. Because you can Google it. What I want you to do is Google about 10 different answers. And then when you get two that agree on it, then I would go with that one first. And then you should be in a ballpark anyway.
1: And folks, remember that just because Google shows you a YouTube video, the YouTube video might not be applicable to your scenario.
0: Absolutely.
1: It's fun because you'll see one and they'll like, oh, well,
0: oh, that's close. Yeah, there it is. There
1: it's kind of close. It's not, I'm working on a Chevy and this is a Nissan video.
0: Yeah,
1: that doesn't really apply. It's just so you know.
0: Yeah.
1: But it was the closest.
0: You know, and if the people that are doing these videos and you're watching them and they're showing you how to repair something and say, okay, let's take brakes, for instance. I watched a video one time on brakes, and I laughed through the whole darn thing. The person that was actually doing the video was wearing no safety glasses, no gloves or anything. He was dealing with pliers and all his tools.
1: Channel locks. I love channel lock guys. Channel locks and vice grips guys. Absolutely. I love those guys.
0: While he was doing the job, and there was no dust control, didn't even wipe it off, didn't even clean the parts off. I couldn't believe this thing I was actually watching. And then they turn around and, yeah, they're telling you how to do all this stuff. And then I watched about three or four others, and then I run across one guy showed up with safety glasses on it, video, welcome to my shop. This is what we're going to be doing, blah, blah, blah. Shop was clean. The parts that he's going to be putting into one bucket was the only parts in that bucket or tray. It didn't have the parts left over from any other. The other Chevrolet when he's working on a Nissan, Jim would say. So, but you have to look at the presenter and look at what he's doing and how he is dressed. If he's an avid or if he's a regular technician and he knows what it feels like to get his hands ripped, he's probably going to be wearing a pair of gloves. And if he's ever had anything hit him in the face, he's going to be wearing a shield or a set of glasses. And if he's working on something that was loud, you're going to see some earplugs in his ears. That's what you look at first. Then you can take the guy serious. Okay? But anyway, that's my tech tip for the week. It's a good one, too, isn't it, Jim?
1: It really is. The YouTube video thing is don't get me wrong, folks. Sometimes there's some really, really interesting information. Some of it's really good. But a lot of times, Jerry made a great point. There's a guy who's, got the camera out, and then he's standing in the backyard, and he's going to show you how to fix this thing, So what's the goal of the YouTube video? Just going to ask this question. Is the goal of the YouTube video to educate you? Or is the goal of the YouTube video to get subscribers? Because the guy really doesn't make the video to help you. He makes the video so you can help him get subscribers so he can make money. That's how YouTube works. That's how all of them work. So when you're the fact if you get some information out of it, well, that's just a bonus land. So if you really want to teach people how to do things, what would you be? You'd be a teacher in school. You'd be a professor. You'd be holding classes on how to fix cars or what not to do when you approach a car. Don't walk out there with a pair of pliers and some vice grips and show how you're going to take the fuel line off or how you're going to pull the plug off. There's a lot of things that go on. So take this information with a grain of salt. Don't get me wrong. I'd love – Jerry and I should get together and sit down and do – what is it, the one where the guys do the critique of the movies?
2: Ebert and
1: – No, like, not that. There used to be the one where they would sit and they'd watch the old B-movies and the guys would have these little cartoons in the corner. Mystery Science Theater 3000. They'd sit there and they'd make fun of the movies. We need to do that with Jared. I need to do that with the YouTube videos.
2: There you go.
1: We can sit there. We can create. Oh, we'd probably make more money doing that.
2: Critiquing
0: the YouTube video. We wouldn't get through one segment because we'd both be laughing completely crazy.
1: Exactly.
0: We wouldn't even be able to concentrate.
1: and because you put it out there, hell, it's got to be public venue by now. So we could sit there and critique and go, okay, stop, folks, stop. Here you go. You know, wait, he's going to do this, and it would be highly entertaining. It'd be even more fun than watching the video. So I'm surprised somebody hasn't done it already. Right. Maybe there are people that do it. I don't know. I don't watch YouTube. So
2: there's a lot of stuff on there.
1: But so, So when you're watching these things, you just got to remember. You know, not everything they say is perfect. You know, not everything I say is perfect. You know,
0: not everything that I say is perfect.
1: I'm getting my tail handed to me about robots driving cars. I'm saying it ain't going to happen. And I got people telling me, oh, it's going to be the way of the future. You know,
2: I think it's going to happen.
0: I went by the shop. I see 7:55. We're running out of time now. I went by the shop this week, and I walk in there. And this one lady that is older than me, and she gets up and she walks over and introduces herself. And she says, I listen to you guys on the radio. I wish they would crank up something to get it where it goes out to old Tucson area better on a Saturday morning. I said, I can't answer that. I said, I know what they're doing. I know why they cut it back during the weekends. And but I can't do that. She says, I so enjoyed. I've been listening to you as much as I possibly can get it on Saturday morning. Sometimes I have to drive in town, and you know, then I can pick it up on the car radio. And she said, but the information that you'll get, I said, well, we have fun. She said, I know that. That's what makes it enjoyable. However, you also give out good information. You give out good information. Y'all do it accidentally. y'all give out good information, and then if we listen to it, you think, you know, this is pretty entertaining, but the information is legitimate.
2: Right.
0: And I said, yeah, because everything we put out on the airways is stuff that's either happened to me or Jim or both of us at the same time.
2: Right.
0: And we've been around long enough to where we can actually put up a debate. If you want to debate us on some of this stuff, that's fine. That's fine. We got Big Al, so
1: that's right,
2: Big Al.
0: She just laughed. But that was one of four people that I run across this week that are avid listeners to the radio. You know, that's
2: good.
0: Just accidentally run across them.
1: Did she ask for your autograph, Jerry?
0: Huh?
1: Did she ask for your autograph?
0: I wouldn't. I don't do that autograph stuff. You know, my name is Jerry, and I'm still a hillbilly. I will never get that out. I can't lose the accent because it's given to me, and I've had it all my life. And so I just have to go along with the program. But I do love my listeners. I just think that they're the greatest people in the world.
2: Oh, yeah.
0: And I like people. I just like people, you know, unlike Kip, you know. Hey, and believe it or not, I'm convinced that employees who go to work every day for your business or anybody else's business, they didn't show up that morning just to ruin your day. And I know every owner in the world has that's crossed his mind at times.
2: We got two.
0: Yeah. Only reason you showed up was just to mess up my day. Well, you know, people, I got a little thing for you. If your cup is always half empty, you need to work on it. Your cup needs to be half full always, because there's always room for expansion. Oh, and if it's always half empty, that means that you're negative and it's going down. The cup's going to be empty. I sat beside of a gentleman most of you might know called, mine slipped. The quarterback that broke his leg up in California.
2: Oh.
0: Broke it with Theismann, Joe Theismann.
2: Oh.
0: I sat beside of Joe Theismann at a convention in Panama City, Florida. And he, right beside me for almost 2 hours. And we were talking at this table. Table had 10 people at it. And he said, Jerry, he said, most of the best football players in the world, you'll never see play a game.
2: 1 minute.
0: Because of attitude. Because attitude, bad attitude, good attitude, you can't get everything done. Bad attitude, you can't get anything done.
2: Nothing.
0: You're not trainable. And but that has stuck with me since Panama City, Florida. And Joe Theismann put it out there, and he said, and take that from a guy that made his living squatting down behind a man's hind end catching a round ball. Or oblong ball, whatever he called it. And it was true. Turned out he was a keynote speaker. And it was on attitude.
2: All right.
0: You're dead on, buddy. Anyway, we're out of time now, so... thanks for joining us. Thanks, Jim. Thanks, Dip. Appreciate it. Thanks,
2: yep.
0: Jenny. And Big Al. Until next week, God bless. We'll talk to you next week. Bye-bye. Drive safe.
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The Washington quarterback went 0-for-1 and got sacked. A fumble recovery touchdown.

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